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0: 93.3 The Bull, San Antonio's classic country station. Mel McDaniel, baby's got her blue jeans on. Oh, yeah, I got my blue jeans on, too, I can tell you that. What is today? Of course, Mother's Day. You did remember. Just you still have time until midnight to make that call and stuff. Today is Clean Up Your Room Day. Do you know that? According to my National Day calendar. Now, if you talk to your mom would say that every day would be Clean Up Your Room Day. And, of course, Make Your Bed Day, too. Today is also Shrimp Day, but again, it's Mother's Day. And spend time. Make that phone call, okay? Don't do what I did back in the old days. I used to call my mother to wish her Happy Mother's Day, collect. Thank goodness you can no longer do that.
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Tomorrow night, we get to watch her in our living room for one last time. Well, American Idol, the finale's tomorrow. That's what I'm talking about anyway. Carrie Underwood.

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Bob Dilmont is back tomorrow morning with Don't Do That. 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
1: Okay, is it going to be a big week? Is it? Well, what am I doing this week? Trying to stay out of trouble. I may slap some mud on the tires, too, this week. You never know. Brad Paisley.

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Me, Bob Pickett. 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
1: How did we spend our Mother's Day? 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So, Fruit Loops and a piece of toast, that's what it was. 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
1: Here it is, May the 10th. It's nearly vacation time. Yeah, you know, taking an Alaskan cruise for our vacation in July. 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I've already got the bag packed, which is silly, I know.

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1: Hank Williams Jr., all my rowdy friends have settled down. I'm Bob Thicket. 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I'm saying this because last weekend at our iHeart Country Festival, Russell Dickerson said he would have Tim McGraw, Garth Brooks, George Strait, and Shania Twain. Shania's not American, so I don't know if she's eligible. But who would you put? 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

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We're going to Mayberry, full tank of gas. 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

0: 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Me, Bob Pickett. And if you've got the coffee, we'll bring the classic country. 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
1: Keith Urban, days go by. Yes, they do. I'm Bob Pickett. Bill is going to chime in with his choices for the Mount Rushmore country music. 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
2: Yeah, this is Bill in Bastrop. George Jones, George Strait, Alan Jackson, and whoever else you want. 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Conway Twitty. Thank you.
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Of course, that was back before the war. 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He went down, but they missed me by a hair. He'd always stop right there and say,

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1: It's Pickett. Have you heard the news? He is going to tour with the Mavericks. Guest vocalist. It'll be great. James Otto.

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You need to think about all the cool things you could do with an extra $1,000. 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
3: Hey, and welcome to the podcast. I'm Josh, and there's Chuck, and Jerry's here, too. And we're on fire with yet another fire episode of Stuff You Should Know About Fire.
4: Yeah, so Jerry asked me when you left the room, she was surprised we hadn't done one on fire, and I said, well, we did years ago on just sort of more the nuts and bolts and the science of the actual thing that is fire.
3: Right.
4: But I commissioned this one from Dave, I believe, that's a little more along the lines of, like, what did it mean for people and, like, kind of when, you know, I wondered, like, did we learn how to make fire? Was there, like, a day that that happened, and do we know that day and that person? And the answer is no. Unfortunately, we don't know.
3: We not only don't know that, our technology will almost certainly never be so advanced that we will ever find out.
4: No.
3: And one of the reasons why is because there probably was multiple people at different times around the world who learned how to manipulate fire. And also there wasn't just like a one day where fire didn't exist. And then all of a sudden somebody like strikes a flint and some shirt or something like that, and now there's fire. It happened in stages, humans' interactions with fire. And luckily for us, even though there isn't one day that this happened, and we can't say like it was Todd was the one who invented fire, it is a very fascinating subject. It's definitely up my alley.
4: Yeah. And it may have also not been linear. We may have had control of fire for a while, then not for a while.
3: Yeah.
4: So basically what everyone agrees on scientifically is that the discovery of fire was not an incident, but it was a process.
3: Right. And the traditional story goes that Prometheus went on a quest for fire, ended up hooking up essentially with a human woman and found that humans were way better than his own species.
4: That's right.
3: And we got fire from that.
4: That's right.
3: So we talked a little bit about fire and how much we need it. I remember saying that I saw somewhere that we're obligate fire users, that we essentially needed it to survive.
4: Yeah.
3: And that raised the question, like, do we still need it? And the answer is yes, we use it still today. But the role that it played in human development is just staggering. Like, just the idea of cooking alone is like just that revolutionary change and all of the stuff that unlocked for us nutrient-wise, taste-wise. Let's not forget about taste. But then also, like, we made metals with it. We made pottery with it. We kept animals at bay with it. Even mosquitoes, they don't like fires. We learned to do all these different things to interact and manipulate our world using fire. So the idea of not having fire, it's just terrifying.
4: Yeah, for sure. And, you know, I know we talked about this a little bit. There are theories that human language was born around the campfire because now people were awake and needed something to do when they sat around the fire, like talk about what they did that day. Obviously, fires would eventually power the fires that made steam possible and steam engines possible and birth the Industrial Revolution. So fire, very important. It's a technology which basically blew early humans' minds. Obviously they didn't learn how to make fire at first, and we're going to go through these stages. Like the first fire came from, you know, a lightning strike, but even that, you know, probably blew the minds of whatever was walking around back then and saw the ground on fire all of a sudden.
3: Well, yeah. What I found fascinating though, is the idea that, fire is actually fairly new to Earth. You know, like Earth was a watery planet, for billions of years. And it wasn't until the atmosphere kind of congealed into its oxygenish state, like it is now, and that vegetation grew, and then you started to have lightning strikes too. You put all those three things together. Now you've got fire, and it didn't exist before on Earth. That was not something I've ever really thought of before. I thought that was pretty cool.
4: Yeah, I think they said the Earth has been kind of fire ideal for about 470 million years, which is certainly a long time, but not on the order of, you know, billions and billions of years. Mm-hmm. If you go forward in time a bit to about 6 million years ago, that's when the first hominins appeared in Africa. So now all of a sudden you have the conditions for fire and you have, you know, I want to say people. Is that even correct?
3: Hominins are people, yeah.
4: Okay, I just don't even know what people means.
3: You know? Hominins are people too, Chuck.
4: That's what I think. All of a sudden you had people that could eventually harness fire and then learn to make fire, or at the very least, realize the benefits and take great interest in fire.
3: Yeah, they think actually it's probable. So the best way to kind of look back in this kind of prehistory where there's not only no written record or even an oral tradition, like there's no archaeological evidence at this point yet still even, right? So it's all just complete conjecture. But a pretty good way to kind of approach the whole thing is to say, okay, how do animals interact with fire?
4: Right.
3: Because those first hominins were pretty close to the great ape ancestors we evolved from still. So you can make a pretty good case that they would have interacted with fire like other animals do. Animals basically run away from it. They ignore it, depending on whether it's a threat or not. And then some of them actually use it to their advantage. Like raptors have been seen picking up burning sticks and dropping them elsewhere to flush out prey and quarry, essentially, which is a jerk move, but it works.
4: Yeah, for sure. And if there was ever any kind of, you know, wildfire that started because of a lightning strike, right behind that, you would see predators like wolves or even some birds either preying on the animals as they flee or just having a better hunting ground because things were now kind of burned down. You could see everything.
3: Right. So you can make a pretty good case that early humans would have essentially been doing the same thing, that we would have eventually figured out that fire offers things that non-fiery things don't. Like, for example, we probably started foraging was the first step, where after a wildfire, we might have been looking for things to eat and been like, this tastes way better than when I catch it and pull its head off and then start eating. Whatever's happening here, this fire is doing something great to this.
4: Yeah, I mean, the idea of accidental cooked meat must have just been mind-blowing.
3: Yeah.
4: You know?
3: I mean, a rare steak is a thing of beauty in and of itself. But yeah, I don't want to say well done, but yes, cooked meat is good too. A cooked turkey leg is way better than a raw turkey leg.
4: Yeah. Hey, I've never tested that theory, but I bet you're right.
3: It's one of those things that you don't even have to try yourself. You just innately know it. And it's from this era.
4: Yeah, that's right. Gathering after foraging was the next step of sort of the discovery of fire. And that's when humans were like, hey, I have this fire. It may have happened by lightning strike, but I now have it in a little bindle in my hand, and I can, or maybe in a log hollow, and I can carry this thing from one place to another now. Or maybe it's just a tree branch if you're a little bit more of a simpleton like Tuk Tuk was.
3: Sure.
4: And now you can transport your fire from one area to the other, and you can use that fire to flush prey out or to protect yourself from the saber-toothed tiger or whatever.
3: Yeah, that's a big one that I hadn't really thought of before, but you keep animals at bay because animals are used to wildfires and not going near them. So if you're a human or a hominin and you're huddling around a fire, the saber-toothed tiger probably isn't going to come attack you right then.
4: You never saw Jungle Book?
3: Oh, very, very long ago. And all I remember is Baloo doing his thing.
4: Yeah, the bear necessities.
3: Yeah, so great.
4: Still probably my favorite, even among the moderns, my favorite Disney cartoon.
3: My favorite's long been Robin Hood. That was always my favorite as a kid.
4: Yeah, I liked that Robin Hood a lot, but you just can't beat, there's so many bangers in the Jungle Book.
3: Okay, all right. Yeah. All right, well, I'll go with that one then. I'll just stop. I'll throw out my own personal favorite in favor of yours.
4: Why would you do that?
3: I just want to.

0: beloved piece of art now victim to the night. He darts out of the shattered front doors, hops on the moped, and off he goes. At Ridiculous Crime, stealing gems in broad daylight is right up our alley. If it's nonviolent, audacious, and kind of silly, we'll tell you all about it. 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Wow. They broke into 126 of 160 boxes.
1: Oh, damn.
0: Yeah. Art crime, gem thefts, con artists, scammers, Ridiculous Crime. 99% murder free and 100% ridiculous. 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
1: All right, we're back. We don't have a definitive answer, unfortunately. But again, we have a lot of good ideas. As far as those three stages go, they do get a little bit easier to pinpoint a rough timeline. But that foraging stage that we mentioned at first is that's definitely the hardest to kind of lock down in time. There is no archaeological record, basically, during that phase.
2: Sure.
1: But they do think, and again, this is people just giving their best guess. They do think that Australopithecines, the early humans, may have been foraging around fires. And this is like 4 million-ish years ago.
2: Yeah. Yeah, for sure. I didn't see why they thought that, but like what the Australopithecus was doing that made them think that. But I don't know. Maybe it had to do with their other behavior that made it seem like they would have done that. So the gathering phase, like I said, that dates back to about 1 million years ago, where it's very clear that humans have like had a fire somewhere. That it's not possible that like a lightning strike set off a fire in the areas where we found evidence of human habitation and fire together, say 100 feet from the mouth of a cave.
1: Right.
2: Very difficult for a wildfire to start there. So that's unambiguous is what they call it. Like evidence that humans were interacting or using fire, putting fire to some controlled use at that point. But it's far from clear whether they actually started that and almost certainly did not 1 million years ago.
1: Yeah, and it's that can also be a little tricky because sometimes they confuse stuff. Stuff that might look like charcoal or ash is some naturally occurring sediment from a cave.
2: Yeah.
1: So, you know, they tried to kind of parse through that stuff over the years. But they have found, you know, sites like there's one, and we're going to go through a few of these in a minute, but one called the Wonderwork Cave in South Africa. Mm-hmm. That they basically have agreed is probably the oldest site of controlled on purpose fire use because they have found burnt bones there. And this is 100 feet into a cave.
2: Right. That's, again, unambiguous use of human fire. There's also some contenders for when we started control, like making fire ourselves, starting fires. And one's about 780,000 years ago. 400,000 years seems to be the generally accepted latest date that humans became capable in a widespread fashion of making fire ourselves. So somewhere between 1 million and 400,000 years ago, humans became capable of making fire, of starting fires. And I say we talk about some of these different locations that are contenders for all this stuff.
1: Well, yeah, there's the one in South Africa that I just mentioned. They have found and been able to date ash from that cave to about 1 million years ago. Mm-hmm. But again, we're not positive that that was, you know, ignited by humans or not. And they don't know exactly how the fires were used in that case. But it gets a little better as we move along. The Qassim Cave in Israel was discovered about 26 years ago, and that is near Tel Aviv. And this is where they have found the first fireplace, basically, the first hearth that dates to about 300,000 years. So that's pretty unambiguous.
2: Yeah. And one of the reasons why they're like, yes, this is a pit, because up to that point, when they find like use of fire, it's just like kind of spread out. It's maybe one fire was held there. This is like layer after layer after layer of fires in the same place. So that's clearly a hearth.
1: Yeah.
2: There's another one in Israel called Gesher Benat Yaakov. It's

0: in northern Israel, and this is the one where they think that people were potentially starting fires as far back as 780,000 years ago. And this would have been Homo erectus, who was the longest lived hominin. They lived for almost 2 million years. And they were clever ones, too. They were the first ones to basically take a leap forward in stone tool technology. They also invented Jordache jeans. And they know that the Homo erectus were the ones who were making, or at least using this fire 780,000 years ago, because they found their characteristic stone tools like hand axes. And they were cooking fish, essentially, here on the banks of the Jordan River, carp that were up to like 6.5 feet from what I read. And Chuck, I was reading about how they figured out that they were definitely cooking fish and that they weren't just like fish remains that they'd eaten raw and tossed into a fire. And they tested the fish teeth that had been cooked to see what temperature they'd been exposed to. If it were a high temperature, they probably would have been remains just chucked into the middle of a fire. If it were exposed to a lower temperature, then this probably would have been a controlled roast. And they found the evidence for roasting. So they were cooking fish about 800,000 years ago there.
1: Yeah, the next one is the Rising Star Cave in South Africa, a very promising cave. And this one is a little controversial in that they do think that some sort of tiny brain species of early human, they were called the Homo naledi, they think that they built fires in this cave, and this was about 335,000 years ago. Mm-hmm. But other people came along and said, no, I'm not sure if that's when it happened. It might have been other people that came to that cave later. And the similar kind of goes for another cave in China, the Zhukodian cave. That one was excavated in the 1920s, and people thought for a long, long time that, like, hey, here's the oldest hearth. The oldest sort of purposeful fireplace, and it goes back 500,000 years, but it's kind of gone back and forth since. In the 90s, 1990s, that is, they saw evidence of this ash there, and they said, you know, I don't think this is ash, actually. It was what Chuck will talk about later as other organic materials that look like ash. Mm-hmm. But then later on in the 2010s, other people came back and had other evidence. They said, no, I think they were purpose-built fires here, which, you know, just goes to show kind of how hard it is to really pinpoint this stuff.
0: Right. Yeah, going back and forth between the 1920s and the 2010s like that, that's like archaeological whiplash.
1: Yeah.
0: So we really need to just kind of also point out here, we're talking about hominins using fire, not Homo sapiens. Homo sapiens obviously knew how to use fire and how to make fire. But we almost certainly were not the ones that came up with fire ourselves. We might have learned it actually from some of the other species of humans that were running around at the same time as we were, like Neanderthals. And like I said, there's evidence of like other species like Homo erectus using fire to one degree or another, as far as like maybe 1 million years ago. But there's a lot of questions about, did every single species of human know how to make fire? And Neanderthals in particular have been kind of picked on as not necessarily knowing what they were doing with starting fires.
1: Yeah, this one has some pretty good arguments going, I think, in both directions. They found evidences of activity in France and like sites in France that they excavated.
0: Yeah.
1: And they, you know, what they found was there were more traces of fire from periods without glaciers than periods that did have glaciers. And it doesn't really track in some ways, because you would think that they would, if they could make fire on their own, mm-hmm. then they would have done that when it was colder. And also it makes sense in a way, because in the period where there aren't glaciers, there are going to be more lightning strikes and thunderstorms, and the vegetation's going to be dried out. So they may be, you know, using the fire even in the warmer periods because it's just there.
0: Right, exactly. They also found found in some Neanderthal sites, lots of ash buildup, and not necessarily because this is a very ancient hearth, but because they had to keep the fire going. So it was constantly going because they didn't know how to get it started again if it went out. So yeah, those are pretty good arguments for Neanderthals not being able to make fire. But there are other people who point to other evidence that says like, no, actually Neanderthals knew what they were doing. One of them is that Neanderthals made birch bark pitch, which they used to, as basically an adhesive, like thousands of years before Homo sapiens were doing that. And that they're also frequently found with manganese dioxide chunks, this black mineral. And it was usually interpreted as they were using this to like decorate their bodies or maybe even for cave art. Somebody has pointed out that, no, actually manganese dioxide is a major component in fireworks and you could use it as a pretty good fire starter. So the jury's out, but for my money, they probably did know how to start fires because Homo sapiens have a very, very long tradition of underestimating Neanderthals and being proven wrong in the end as the science advances.
1: Yeah, for sure. And while we don't know, you know, when all this started, we definitely know the how, and it's kind of how modern humans start primitive fires, like without any sort of man-made tools. Percussion methods is, you know, when you're striking that flint off of, you know, each other, like off of a rock, it's going to spark. And, you know, maybe they saw that and thought, hey, that looks a little bit like lightning, and gave it a shot. You've got the old fire drill method or any kind of friction method of rubbing something together really, really fast. And that'll that'll get a fire going if you're good.
0: Yeah, the one I've heard of both of those, obviously, but fire pistons I had not heard of. Essentially, you take a tube and a piston and put together, they essentially form an airtight, well, coupling, I guess. You put a little bit of tinder, really, really dry, almost powdery or fibrous, like easily combustible material, right? And you put the piston in the tube and you press it really quickly. And that compression of air heats the air just enough that it can actually ignite that tinder. And then you use the tinder to catch more tinder on fire. And now you've got a fire started. Like when you look back at some of this stuff, I was watching a video of using bow drills to create fire. I was watching a really neat video. There's a YouTube channel called Make It Primitive, and they were making birch pitch with no pots. And when you look at this stuff, they're recreating that very, very ancient people figured out how to do. It's like, how did anyone ever accidentally stumble upon this? Like, I understand we're looking at like the developed endpoint version of this, you know, primitive technology, but I can't even imagine how somebody figured out how to make birch pitch in the first place. What happened in some random fire somewhere that gave somebody the idea to turn that into making pitch?
1: Yeah. I mean, I think it's kind of cool. I don't know, maybe someone rubbed their hands together and it got hot and they were like, huh, friction causes heat. And, you know, maybe 1,000 years later, that idea became maybe a lot of friction could cause so much heat that something might actually catch on fire. And then they start looking around on like a good way to do that. Like that's how it had to have happened. I just think it's amazing.
0: Yeah. There was probably a transition period though where some poor schmo's hands were bleeding. They rubbed them raw so much trying to start a fire with them before they moved on to wood.
1: Yeah. I mean, what I think is amazing is that there's really nothing new on the scene, you know?
0: Well, they say there's nothing new under the sun, Chuck.
1: I guess so.
0: Do you want to take our second break and come back and talk, I don't know, about the history of fire?
1: Yeah, let's do it.
2: I'm Jay Shetty, and on my podcast, On Purpose, I've had the honor to sit down with some of the most incredible hearts and minds on the planet. Oprah, Kobe Bryant, Kevin Hart, Lewis Hamilton, and many, many more. 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

0: Word up, Jerry.
1: So kind of at the outset, we were talking a little bit about how fire just changed humanity. And there's some specific things that we used it for that helped advance all like different species, not just Homo sapiens along. One is heat. Like there's the pretty widely believed consensus is that we could not and we did not move into colder climates, not just Homo sapiens, but all hominins, until we had at least figured out how to move fire from one place to another without it going out, that we just would not have been able to survive in northern latitudes without fire. So that was a huge thing. It allowed us to spread further and further away from the tropics.
2: Yeah, for sure. And once you got out of the tropics, it allowed you to spread further and further wherever you were because it provided light. You could explore those caves. You could explore the darkness of the world around you.
1: To hear more of this episode or any of the other 1,200-ish Stuff You Should Know episodes, head on over to the iHeartRadio app or wherever you listen to podcasts.
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1: Come on, let's just turn it over to Toby Keith. 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My favorite Toby song. You like this one too? Well, then turn it up, okay?

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1: Phil Vassar, just another day in paradise. Just another night in paradise playing some great country music for you. 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
1: And I'll be honest with you, I'm a little worried about Dolly. 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

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Faith Hill, The Way You Love Me. Here's Kenny Chesney. This, no shoes, no shirt, no problems.

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1: The Chicks, that is Wide Open Spaces. What's up, you guys? My name is Adam. It is 2026, so I want to talk about dating for a minute. Apparently, what we're learning is that playing video games as an adult has become more acceptable in moderation. Earlier this week, though, a woman named Lizzie tweeted that even though it's unpopular, it's unattractive for a grown man to play video games to this lady, Lizzie. So that started a firestorm. This has gotten 12 million views online, and commenters are weighing in on both sides of the debate. Someone said it depends on the person. I don't know where we're at on societal norms. If you can get along with another human being and you can love them, they're not going to be perfect, but a hobby's a hobby. I don't know about this one.
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1: God bless Texas, little Texas, on the third shift here. 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

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Alan Jackson, that is Living on Love. Here's Billy Currington preaching the truth. People are crazy.

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Front page obituary. He was a millionaire. He left his fortune to some guy he barely knew. His kids were mad as hell.

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1: Does Fort Worth ever cross your mind? That, of course, the king again, George Strait. Here's Garth now with the dance.

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Johnny Lee, Looking for Love, all those wrong places yet again. Here's Carrie, All-American Girl.

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2: Josh Turner, that is Long Black Train. What's going on? This is the third shift. Welcome back. What's up? 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School obviously wrapping down across a lot of the country right now as we head into summer, but think of teacher powered by Donors Choose. Well, it rallies on. Who will be our next teacher that wins $5,000 to redo their entire classroom with new supplies? 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This is where you come in. 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

Hey, it's Adam on the Bull. Did you get your tickets to see Thomas Rhett in concert? 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
1: Daddy's Money, Ricochet, something I was born without. Daddy did good, but ain't no silver spoons over here. Here's Toby. I want to talk about me.

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0: 93.3 and 92.5, the Bull San Antonio's classic country station. She thinks my tractor's sexy. That, of course, Kenny Chesney. This is the third shift. Welcome back. What's up, you guys? Someone on Reddit asked over the weekend, what societal norm did you decide to stop abiding by? And apparently, people are done doing what's expected of them. Like one person said, they're no longer eating three meals a day at standard times. You just eat when you're hungry and not calling it a specific name. That seems kind of normal in 2026, honestly. Here's one that was surprising to me. Young folks just aren't doing expensive weddings anymore. They're trying to save money to buy homes, which is expensive in its own right. And then one that's gaining traction that I wanted to bring up here. A lady said that her husband and she have separate bedrooms, and they have for years, and they both sleep phenomenally. I can't try. 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
1: A better man, Clint Black, on the third shift, where I'm going to remind you again about the iHeart Country Cash Cow. By the way, my name's Adam. 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
1: Travis Tritt and Lord Have Mercy on the Working Man. 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

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Eddie Rabbit, I love a rainy night. Here's Rascal Flatts. 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
1: Who wouldn't want to be me? That is Keith Urban on the third shift. Good early morning. My name is Adam. It is just after 4, and we stop down around this time each and every day to say thanks to the folks that answered the ultimate call, our men and women of military service, as well as our veterans. 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

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Reba McEntire, that is fancy. Probably her biggest hit, but she's got so many. Who's to see? Montgomery Gentry, it's my town.

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1: Papa Love Mama, that is Garth Brooks. My name is Adam. This is the third shift. I've been saving this story. I think it's great. When's the last time that you had to call, say, the DMV or a customer service line? Had to call the bank to change your address? Well, that doesn't always go as great as you think it's going to. The Pope is essentially been the Pope for a year now, Pope Leo. Soon afterward, he had to change his address on everything to Vatican City, even his bank account. Well, they didn't believe that he was the Pope, so they kept hanging up on him at the bank. He went through all this security stuff, and the lady on the customer service line said, "You're going to need to come down to the bank in person to make those changes." He said he couldn't, but she said that's their policy. And then he said, "Well, would it matter to you if I told you that I'm Pope Leo?" And again, she hung up on him again. No word on if this has been resolved or not, but at least it doesn't just happen to regular folk.
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You ever hear us play a song but can't remember the name of it or who sings it? 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

0: San Antonio's classic country, 93.3 and 92.5 The Bull. Clint Black, Killing Time, working our way into the early morning hours. What's going on? My name is Adam. A new study grabbed my attention last week. It took a look at the streaming habits of Gen Z, which is anyone born between 97 and 2012, so 14 to 29-year-olds. And it found that 60% of that group of people will cancel or renew a streaming service based on the availability of one TV show or movie, meaning, quote, platform loyalty is effectively dead. Other stats from the study included that 62% of Gen Z won't pay full price for video games, and 71% have stopped buying physical copies of music. For what it's worth, 70% of folks no longer buy hard copies of TV shows and movies. But Gen Z might be keeping movie going alive. They're 13% more likely to attend opening weekend than older moviegoers. Who knew?
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1: The Judds, that is Grandpa. Tell me about the good old days. Joe Diffie now, the late great with Prop Me Up Beside the Jukebox.
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1: 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Alabama getting after it. 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
1: Toby Keith and Made in America. Good morning. Dave Tapton for Bob Delmont today. And I want to give you a little rundown of what we've got going on. Because on 9 o'clock this morning, a very important time to make sure that you're here. Because it's Monday. And I know weekends get expensive. I see the money that I dole out. It's not like I'm out partying, you know, grocery stores. Going out to dinner with the family. That thing adds up. We're going to try to replenish your bank account starting 9 o'clock this morning. The first of $9,000 keywords with the iHeart Country Cash Cow. 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

93.3 The Bull, San Antonio's classic country station. You know, every day is a national day of something. What are we celebrating today? I love today's national day, by the way. Some days you go, why are we celebrating Lost Sock Day? Today, a day we can all get behind. I'll share it with you coming up in two songs right now.

0: 92.5 and 93.3 The Bull, San Antonio's classic country station. Alan Jackson and Chattahoochee. Dave in for Bob Delmont this morning. You know, every day is a national day of something. It gives us a reason to celebrate. Now, every day, you may not necessarily like what we're celebrating. For instance, yesterday was National Shrimp Day. Happened to be a good day for me. I'm a big fan of shrimp, but if you got a seafood allergy, I can see why you wouldn't celebrate. But today, across the board, everybody. National Eat What You Want Day. Where are you going with this one? It could be anything. You know what? Things that you previously had stayed away from. Maybe something you've always wanted to try. That's the direction I think I would go. Something I've always wanted to try, but never was adventurous enough to do so. Because here's the deal. It's National Eat What You Want Day. And if that doesn't work out, you can go back and get something else. Up ahead, let's see. We got George Strait. We got Sugarland. And Hank Jr. on the way.
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1: Billy Currington with Good Directions. Dave Taft here. If you want to hear something this morning, you know what? It's Monday morning. You got a pick-me-up song you would love to hear today. 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This would get me going on a Monday morning, then it's going to pop up on the screen right in front of me. And I'd love to know what it is that you want to hear. We got George Strait, we've got Tracy Byrd and Joe Nichols on the way.
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Hey, it's Dave Taft. I'm the Bull. And did you get your tickets to see Thomas Rhett in concert? You know, his Soundtrack to Life tour. Heads up to the Moody Center in Austin in September. 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

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I Heart Country Cash Cow back again starting 9 o'clock this morning. That's your first of 9 chances to win $1,000. 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You could be looking at a grand to start your Monday, and I think that's a great way to start the week. Here's Craig Morgan.

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1: 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Lee Bryson, Love Like Crazy. 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And here's the thing. How do you set the preset? It's real simple, because it'll say, hey, do you want to set this as a preset? That's where you say yes. Thank you in advance. Alan Jackson, George Strait, Dolly Parton, coming up.
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0: 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Jason Aldean and She's Country. So we're, what, less than an hour away from your first shot to win $1,000 today with the iHeart Country Cash Go. 9 chances every hour from 9 a.m. To 5 p.m. Now, I can get up here and I can tell you about, oh, you know, vacations and all the cool things you could buy. I'm more of a realist. Here's what I'm going to say. Take that money and set it aside because life is getting more expensive. You never know what expense is going to arise. For instance, last week, my truck had a little bit of grinding noise in the front end. Took it in. They said, okay, it's going to cost this. And then after they got into it, they said, okay, it's going to cost this. And finally, on the third day, the bill was much higher. Unexpected. That's what happens in life. You got that $1,000 to fall back on. That seems like a pretty good plan to me. You know what? Give yourself a little bit of a cushion. Remember, 9 o'clock this morning, your first of 9 $1,000 keywords.
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0: 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Rod and Yatkins and watching you. Dave Taft here. 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And then oddly enough, that pops up on the screen right in front of me. So when I say I'm watching for you, that's what I'm talking about. And I would love to know, what is it you're looking to hear today? We got Toby Keith, Kenny Chesney, and a request for Ronnie Millsap coming up.
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Things you don't really think about, but you're working on your laptop. You are done. Do you just close the lid, or do you actually shut it down first? Which is better? Got the answer for you coming up in just two songs right now. Here's Diamond Rio.

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went down to Georgia, he was looking for a soul to steal. He was in a bind because he was way behind and he was willing to make a deal. When he came across this young man sawing on a fiddle and playing it hot, and the devil jumped up on a hickory stump and said, "Boy, let me tell you what. I guess you didn't know it, but I'm a fiddle player too. 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Now you play pretty good fiddle, boy, but give the devil his due. I bet a fiddle of gold against your soul, 'cause I think I'm better than

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1: You know, a lot of people complain about Mondays. I like Mondays. It's the first day of a new week and the first day to win $1,000. 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

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There's this relationship expert who says there's a common trait among men who cheat on their significant other. I don't necessarily agree with it. Some of us just do this because it needs to be done. But are people thinking you're a cheater? What is it? Hang tight, I'll tell you. Coming up in two songs right now, oddly enough, here's Miranda Lambert, White Liar.

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Now, I'll be honest, occasionally Fort Worth crosses my mind. But you know what is a little more immediate? $1,000. Why? Not because the iHeart Country Cash Cow. Coming up again, another shot at $1,000, and it's not the last one today. Remember, be looking for that $1,000 keyword right around 11 o'clock.

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1: It's Pickett. 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Who, that four artists? Who would it be? Let us know. Talk back, Mike, on our iHeartRadio app, okay? In the meantime, we're going to be looking for love, okay? How's your vision, Johnny Lee?

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1: Andy Rabbit, I love a rainy night. I'm Bob Thicke. Let's go back to our talk back, Mike, another message. And this came from Australia. Yeah, the question, of course, we've been asking is, who would you put on country music's Mount Rushmore?
2: G'day, guys. It's Cal over here from Aussie. I think for Mount Rushmore, you've got to have Dolly Parton, Kenny Rogers, Alan Jackson, and Reba McEntire. Because, mate, you can't go wrong with those four. True, true country icons. Okay, guys, thanks very much, and I hope you have a cracker of a day. And talk soon.
1: Cracker of a day. Hey, thanks for listening to us all the way from Australia. Now, that's pretty cool right there. Do you find yourself after you listen to somebody in a foreign language try to imitate their language accidentally? Happens to me. It's embarrassing, I know. But who would you like to be on country music's Mount Rushmore? Give us your opinion. And if you're listening to us outside the States, let us know where you're listening to us from. Talk back, Mike, on our iHeartRadio app.
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1: This man going back on stage this week, Friday night, Saturday night in Austin. 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George Strait, carrying your love with me. 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

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Me, Bob Pickett. And thanks for another request from the Talkback Mike. 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

0: 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Have you gotten Tim McGraw tickets yet? He's going to be up in Austin in September. Get the tickets, and we'll see you there with The Bull.
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It's me, Bob Pickett. Bob Dilmont is back tomorrow morning with Don't Do That. 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
1: Hank Williams Jr., a country boy can survive. I'm Bob Pickett. Well, we made it through the weekend, Mother's Day weekend, to spend a lot of money because they say that we spent $38 billion on Mother's Day. Yeah, it's a lot of money, but then again, Mom's worth it. I wonder how much we're going to spend on Father's Day. 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Now, remember, okay, I wonder what my kids are going to get me. Last year, they got me a Lego, which was pretty cool.
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1: Oh, your daughter's getting married? Congratulations, Steph. Congratulations also on winning $1,000. How would you like to be a winner? $1,000 iHeart Country Cash Cow is two more chances today. Next chance, less than an hour away at 4.

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1: You got a class reunion coming up this summer? Yeah. Wouldn't you love to walk into the place with the song blaring in the background? Just wave at everybody. Take off your sunglasses, huh? Okay, it's just a dream. I know, yeah. Toby Keith, how do you like me now? But it could happen, right?

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925-933 The Bull. It's me, Bob Pickett. Bob Dilmont is back tomorrow morning with Don't Do That. It's the dumb things people do. 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

93.3 The Bull, San Antonio's classic country station. Gonna take the stage Friday night, Saturday night in Austin, and then he's got the rest of the year off. That's it for touring. I know, it's... Well, lucky to get 7 dates this year, weren't we? George Strait, and this song will be on the set list.

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1: I'm Bob Pickett. 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

She'll be in your living room tonight or wherever your TV is. 3-hour finale, the season finale of American Idol. The question, not who's going to win, the question is, will she be back next season? I don't know. Carrie Underwood, Before He Cheats.

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Take it on 92.5 and 93.3 The Bull. Ever hear us play a song but can't remember the name of it or who sings it? Well, you can find out right on our website. 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

that was back before the war. Yeah, your uncle and I made quite a pair, flying F-15s through hostile air. He went down, but they missed me by a hair. He'd always stop right there and say,

0: 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Another $1,000 winner from the iHeart Country Cash Cow. 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
1: Thank you. We're so happy.
0: 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And again tomorrow, 9 more chances to win $1,000 iHeart Country Cash Cow. 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
1: 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Come on, follow me. Let's get social, okay? What's that on the tires?
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1: Be awfully good to get Monday behind us, wouldn't it? Was it a good weekend? Did you have a nice Mother's Day? Anything special? Tap the talk back. Hey there, it's Kathy Yeager. I would love to connect, see how your weekend's been. I know for us, we kind of kept it mellow. I had one kiddo that was called into work, and he was like, okay, thanks. Thank you very much for choosing me amongst all the other employees to miss Mother's Day. But that's okay. We got to go to church together in the morning, and it was fine. We're not really doing anything special. We did do some, we had dinner last week with my mother-in-law at her assisted living, and that was fun. So we had a good time. I usually post pictures, but the one thing I noticed is every picture we took, she had a mean face, and I thought, it's going to make her look so mean. Now she is, don't get me wrong. But it doesn't have to look like it, right? No, but let me know how yours went and what you're ready to hear tonight. Hit that talk back or connect with me on social media at Kathy Yeager. And let's have some fun.
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I love singing that one. Top of my lungs, windows down, and you know what? This one too. It's Toby Keith. I want to talk about me. What do you want to talk about? Hit that talk back mic and let me know.

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